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Hey, psst. Hey, you. Don't you want to be able to say you did college radio 20 years from now? Come on. That would be, like, so cool, right? You're cool. I'm cool. Let's be cool together. Come check out How to DJ here at WPTS Radio in room 411 in the William Pitt Union. You know you wanna.

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2: Kimberly couldn't believe what she was seeing. Video was grainy, but she could make out his face. It clearly had to be Steve. Hadn't seen him in maybe what? It couldn't be more than a couple days. Who was this on her knees? She was not even pretty. He better not still be up in the place. She fishing around for her keys. Check the locket is broken and impatiently a scowl on her face. Kimberly opens the door. She wasn't ready. Drops the keys. Drops to the ground and tries to catch her breath. Steve was still there on the floor. What was left of him? Gnarled bones. The body parts are piled in a mess. How easily she ignored. All of the scratches could be nails or could be teeth. Certainly not a knife. She should have looked at the floor. Followed blood to the windowsill where

0: into the brew, right?
1: Thirsty for a drink and to find someone to help hours pass. After Randy had sent the photos, he decided that he had just earned a drink. He's celebrating the end of a horrible case. He never had to see that woman, Kimberly, ever again. He think he had completed the task that was simple enough. She knew her man was cheating like they always do. She only needed proof. So he got to tailing the brown Chevrolet. And he'll say this for Steve. He knew what he was doing so good that he almost got away with all of his bullshit. But

0: As the weather gets warmer, Bakery Square is breaking out the big screen with their summer movie nights. Interested individuals can bring blankets and lawn chairs to the Bakery Square courtyard every Sunday at 7 p.m. to join in on the fun. 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

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I check my placement. 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Was this just all just a cyber show? Where my ghosts go, go, go, go, my ghosts go, go, go, go.

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they just

0: Steal Smiling is a mental health advocacy organization that seeks to bridge the gap between the Black community in Pittsburgh and mental health support. 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
2: Here we are. Here we are. We are anticipating. There it is. There it is. That's the picture. You see it for yourself. There it is. It's a man. There it is.

0: 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This is false. 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A mixed consort of soft instruments. I can hear a collective rumbling in America.
1: I've lost my house. You've lost your house. Which way we go?
0: This great society is going.

0: 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You do not need to stand on one foot.
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0: You are something that the whole world is doing.
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1: 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Gee, I hope they're nice.

Another party, I guess. All I ever hear from over there is underrepresented artists, new music, and a variety of genres. I guess I should finally ask what they're playing. Hey, are you here about the noise? Yeah, I'm sorry. I just have WPTS radio playing at my house.

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1: Ain't no

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1: 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You're so right, man. 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

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I just hope I can make you proud. I'm sorry for the times I was bad, acting like a spoiled child. You're the strongest person I know, made us happy even when you felt down. Always other people first, but I'm thinking for you right now. Only queen, raised me up and kept me clean, taught me right even when I wronged.

0: Have you seen all the service dogs on campus? They're so cute. I just want to pet all of them.
1: Hey, you should remember that service dogs are working when they're in public. You should never pet, distract, or take photos of them without asking their owner first.
0: That's a good point. You should always remember to treat service dogs with respect and never assume that a service dog is off duty. This includes service dogs in training.
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Wasn't invited, I wasn't expected. The need it was headed a different direction. I seen it, the phoenix trying to immerse from these disparate pieces. I'm watching it struggle, watching it juggle. Its feathers was burned in a hole in the puzzle. It trapped it, it's hooked on it, did the hustle. Picture was blurring, the drawing is muddled as.

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can relive the situation like it was just this morning. I was tweaking, felt a little breeze and thought I had something. Baby, I don't know, something got me at an arm's length. I don't think I'm alone, I can just tell it the tone shift. I feel it, how we helix like we woven. Touch me closer if I tiptoe, let me know you're on my shoulder. What does he know? I don't know, but he chose me. Please show me, he dangles it right on my nose. I don't need you, why don't you just leave me alone? All the things you really just won't let go. Go, go, my ghost, go, go. 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Can feel the same fate, I thought I'd feel great, but I feel a bit alone. My ghost go ghost, I dodge my shadow, I'm trying to cast mo. Like go, go, go, he couldn't be far, man, stay on your toes. I try to move on, but little I know that I needed my bro. We seen so much, he being so clutch when I stood to my love. My ghost go, go, go.

I can relive this situation like it was just this evening. 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Dropped in the deep end. Why did you leave me? I took your round and you pushed me deep in. This ain't what I meant, but I get my feet wet. You show me signs and just let them sink in. It's to my shoulders, it's to their knees. I know you try to show me, but I didn't see. I went from dodging my shadows to trying to cast more, sitting staring at the cement. Valet candles, I check the handles, I check my basement. Did I do it wrong? Was it the wrong song? I check my placement. Was it the ambiance? I moved around and rearranged, but I felt nada, I felt deflated. Was this just all just a little game? Was this just all just a cyber show? Show where my ghosts go, go, go, go, my ghosts go, my ghosts go, go.

Maniacs of Zanibar, sat like Santa Claus that puts you in the figure four. My literature is like I wrote it in silver. And you're on the podium with speech of rhodium. Yep, it's like a leech on my throat. Tried to kill the, strangled them and choked them. After she was done, I left down that mic. Like, she really ain't mean it. I'm anemic with the ink. You a Stevie Wonder blink. I take a blink in the same sink you wash dishes with. You're illiterate, your Bisquick soft. I put the biscuit

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0: Stephanie, I'm telling you, he's like the man of my dreams.
1: That's what you said the last three guys.
0: No, trust me, he's different. He, like, plays the guitar.
1: So did Jared.
0: And he, like, writes me poems.
1: Didn't you say, like, a week ago that poems gave you the ick?
0: Stephanie, I'm being serious. He literally even listens to WPTS radio.
1: Oh, my God. Maybe he is the man of your dreams.

fingers crossed. I'm so sorry for letting you down.

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There must be a better place to be somebody, be somebody else. And somebody gotta keep watch where the watch stops. He talks about his pops and polarity. Fingers fantasize as a rock there will never be. Land hole likely, less a hole in the mandal of heaven. 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

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What are you still going up?

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He stared at the captain through frightened eyes. 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

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It's something about coming up short, help you reach higher heights. I remember I used to wanna cry at night, with dreams of sold out arenas and open mics not getting.

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It's alright. 'Cause it's alright.

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There will not be any new music. 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

0: from the hood. Slums is real as golf. Slums is some real ass kids making some real ass music about that this they know about, that they give a fuck about, that they not lying about. 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That's it.
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0: 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More information on the festival and the cause can be found at rockreggaerelief.com.
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0: Okay, so you have one iced apple crisp oat milkshake and espresso and a cinnamon apple croissant. Could I get anything else for you, ma'am?
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2: 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Everybody, everywhere you go, got to be just who you are. 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Everybody, everywhere you go, just be who you are. From

0: Littering isn't just lame, it's also a crime that can cost you big time in fines. 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

0: Hello?
1: Man, why you keep bothering me? 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

Can I get an 81.1? 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Can I get another dollar? 84, 85, can I get another one? 88, 89, 89, 99, 92.1, 92.1, going once, going twice, sold to WPTS Radio.

0: The city of Pittsburgh wants to know how safe you feel while traversing the neighborhoods with their State of Mobility and Safety Perception Survey. 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

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My neighbor's dialect, it dissipates and her lips will

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1: Thank you. Thank you so much. 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

0: 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What could make this night any better?
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0: Right. Does the name Feeble Little Horse mean anything to you?
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0: Jane Remover? Does that ring any bells?
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1: 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You got me.
0: Lock him up, Sarge. We got another one.

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Shamika's son, Cotty Womplin', body rockin', convert toxin while keeping the party hoppin'. Droppin' signs, they cop the stock options. 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

Clanging ladles, I laugh, darting through kitchens. Great calamitous racket, on a mission, airing my own dirty laundry. 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
1: 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I'll go tune in right now.

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Or maybe you'd like some peace and quiet in this busy city? Well, if so, you can find your way to the beautiful Hines Chapel every Monday from noon to 1 p.m. for a recorded, guided, and sound meditation session. Hines Chapel also offers quiet hours each Monday from 4 to 6 p.m.

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0: 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I have a train that runs 24 hours a day there.
1: 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Yeah. That sounds nice. I think I will.
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I believe me. I was on the ground, but I still believe out my demons. Former demons, got the best of me. I visited a popular belief. I was on the ground, but I still believe out my demons. Former demons,

0: Know your rights if you plan to protest.
1: Am I allowed to film/take pictures of police?
0: Yes. If you are in a public space, you are allowed to record anything in plain view. 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
1: What do you do if you are stopped by police?
0: Stay calm and assert your First Amendment right of free speech. 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
2: So right, man. I've never thought of that.

Another party, I guess. All I ever hear from over there is underrepresented artists, new music, and a variety of genres. I guess I should finally ask what they're playing. Hey, are you here about the noise? Yeah, I'm sorry. I just have WPTS Radio playing at my house.

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And then I met this girl. And of course,

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For now.

0: 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More information on the festival and the cause can be found at rockreggaerelief.com.
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And DJs just play their songs. Like, they just leave them there. And the guy goes, he's like, how much music have you listened to? And I'm like, I don't even know. 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And I'm like, I'm underground. I'm underrepresented.

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1: 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Let's add a little bit of news right here, a little bit of sports over there. Oh, and I can't forget the final touch. 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

0: Welcome back. A little late today, unfortunately for us and for our listeners, but it's not so sunny in Oakland again. Jake and Alex, we're running out of weeks, man. We don't have a whole lot more. It's August 1st. We probably got two, maybe three more of these.
1: Well, I don't know, man. Maybe if the fans want it. Maybe
0: if the fan wants it. If the singular fan wants it. Yeah.
1: No, we've got at least two.
0: Yeah, I mean, maybe we could be back by unpopular demand at some point, maybe in a different channel. But yeah, here we are. I mean, we've had a few weeks of this. I know we had we missed it a couple weeks ago, and then we talked a lot about the World Cup. It's been interesting. We've got a lot, like, learning more about the World Cup stuff. Maybe we'll get back to some FIFA stuff in the afternoon. But it is really early August, which it used to mean this, you know, August 1st, it used to be, okay, well, here's the dust settling on the MLB trade deadline. They've pushed it back a few days. And so now I believe it's the 4th, I want to say. And today's the 1st. So there's a few more days. We've got some trades to talk about, some potential trade, you know, rumors to talk about. But I wanted to say my piece as a Pirates fan today. I told Jake on the way down here, I actually want to say something that I hope ages poorly, and I truly do hope it ages poorly, but I do need to say this, and you know, you've seen this the last few days from me just watching the Pirates, who are on a 4-game losing streak, and which, to be honest, is not even a crazy long one in the grand scheme of baseball, but they've been pretty good at least avoiding that. They've been pretty good about, like, you know, they might be inconsistent. They might win one, lose one, but they don't usually go on these long losing streaks. And unfortunately, they've been losing them close. They were tied for the final wild card spot 4 games ago. I don't know how many games behind they are. Because as I said to you, Jake, I don't like looking at the standings during a losing streak. I'll wait for them to win to see how much damage that 4-game losing streak did. But, I just want to say this and get it off my chest, and hopefully I'm very wrong. And I'm not even saying I'm certain that this is how it's going to go, but I want to talk about a feeling that I think a lot of people who are Pirates fans, or even fans of any, you know, not very good team, perennial, not very good team, feel. And that is, like, if you look at the Pirates, and they're still losing these games close, so I'm sure their run differential is still quite good. It's probably over 30 runs to the positive. There's just this sense with the 2026 Pirates, and I've seen it in other years with the Pirates. I've seen it with other teams too, but I'll talk mostly about this year's Pirates team. By the way, hi, Jake. You haven't even said anything.
1: Sorry. I said a couple things. No, but I was going to say, I kind of like the weekly clear out. You know what I mean?
0: Yeah,
1: like,
0: and we can get you
1: some. It just seems like it should be a weekly thing.
0: Where it's just, and okay. I have waxed poetic with you and with anyone who would listen to me about this. The Pirates are the team that I want to see win the most on this planet. But there really is. There's a real feeling of, like, I don't think it's quite the same as Murphy's Law, like what could go wrong will go wrong, although that's somewhat happening with the Pirates. But it's more like, it feels like with this, and I'll just relay it to stuff that I've experienced. It feels like for a long time with the Penguins, it felt like literally everything had to go wrong for them not to have a good season. Like, actually everything had to go. I mean, they had years where they lost Sid for most of the year, and then Geno won MVP. Like, it almost didn't matter. With the Steelers, it's a little different because they're almost always mediocre. They're not really super great or terrible. So it's not all good. But it did feel with Tomlin, and even this going into this year, I'm sure we'll talk more football in the next few weeks. Like, it does feel like a lot has to go wrong for the Steelers to be bad. You know what I mean? They might not be great, but it would take a lot for them to be bad.
1: Yeah, I mean, they haven't had a losing season in who knows how many.
0: Exactly. And I became a Pirates fan. I started closely-ish following the team in 2012, which in a weird way was actually a very lucky time to start rooting for the Pirates. That was 1 year before they started the 3-year little stretch. But, and you know, I was 13, 14, 15, or actually 12, 13, 14 when they were good. I was naive. I was young. I was a young sports fan. I think looking at it now, watching the 2026 Pirates and seeing you have, you know, reigning Cy Young ace Paul Skeens, you have multiple reigning All-Stars, you actually spent some money on your offense, you went into the All-Star break literally tied for the most runs in MLB, you are on pace to destroy an over 100-year record for the most home runs hit by a Pirates team in a season. Like so many things are going well. And as we stand right now on August 1st, they are a game below 500. And in a weird way, and I don't want this to sound, I mean, obviously this is inherently woe is me to some degree, but I don't want it to sound like, oh, we Pirates fans have it the worst. It's the worst possible thing ever. But if you are a Pirates fan listening to this, you know this feeling. It feels like we need Jared Jones to throw 9 innings of a perfect game to win, not 6. 6 isn't enough. We need literally everything to go right just to have maybe 1 or 2 huge crowds at PNC and we'll end up losing in the NLDS. Like, that's what it feels like the ceiling for this team is. This team is not elite. They're better than their record shows, but it's just hard to watch this team. And I'll let you.
1: No.
0: It's hard to watch this team day in, and I purposely didn't yesterday. I'm very glad I didn't watch last night's game. It did not go well for the Pirates at all. It's just really hard to watch this team every day and ever feel like you can take a breath and be like, ooh, like we're good. We've got some breathing room. Like we're good. That's just not how the Pirates work. The Pirates are, if everything goes absolutely perfect, we'll back our way into the playoffs. Hold on. Sorry. I found something that might be, here we go.
2: Playoffs? playoffs? Don't talk about playoffs.
0: I just hope we can win a game. Playoffs? And that is how I feel about the Pirates right now.
2: Another game.
0: Jim Mora, the legend. Shout out to, I think Jason Earl made this hotkeys board many, many moons ago. But, yeah, it just hurts. Playoffs. It just hurts as a Pirates fan because I know this team is good enough. If you took all these players on this roster, took the P off them, put an NY on them, or put an LA on them, or put something like that on them, they're in. They're in. They're probably 10 over right now. But because they have legitimately good. This is by far the most. This is arguably more talented than any team I saw even when they were in the playoffs. This team has a lot of talent on it. And they're trash. Trash is strong. But they're floundering. And it's unfortunate.
1: Man, you even got me bummed out, man, to start the episode. it is rainy in Oakland today. No sun.
0: Gloomy.
1: But I want to ask, like, I mean, I know it's, you know, then I understand how depressing that is. But, like, do you think that there is a fix out there? Because obviously, like, maybe some of it is organizational. Like, maybe there's a culture of losing or something like that. But at the same time, you know, I'm just thinking, there might be a lockout soon, which obviously I'm not saying that'll help the Pirates, but there
0: it
1: could
0: won't.
1: Be a salary.
0: Well,
1: cap
0: I guess it could. The salary cap could. Like, well,
1: does that help in some way?
0: I think long term, if there is no salary cap in baseball, I think I'm even stepping away from just being a Pirates fan. Like, I think if long term there's no salary cap or really no like financial evening of the playing field, I know. There are people who really, really, really don't want a salary cap, so they want to do some convoluted system that works very similar to a salary cap because, I don't know. But my main point is if you keep letting the Dodgers spend like they're spending and you also keep letting people like Bob Nutting own teams in smaller cities, the game will just never be as fair as the other sports are. And that's not to sit here and act like every other sport's perfectly fair and even and markets don't matter at all because they certainly do. But, long-term, it would be good for the Pirates and almost every small market team and almost any medium market team, honestly. And I actually think it would be best for the game. And I know a lot of people say, well, okay, you're siding with billionaires and blah, blah, blah. That's a conversation for another day. We can talk more about that at some point. But to answer your question about what can the Pirates do, I think that's part of, This is going to sound depressing, but I think that's part of what's so upsetting about where the Pirates sit right now. And I'll even say where the Pirates sat 4 days ago. Because 4 days ago, they were in a playoff spot. They They were on the edge. They were literally tied for the third and fourth wild card spots, but they had the tiebreaker. They should be better than that. They should be in the second or first or second wild card spot. They are not the Brewers. They're not going to catch the Brewers. But I think what hurts about the question of what can they do to be better is, like, in a very weird role reversal, Bob opened his pockets a little bit. He didn't do anything crazy, but he did. He allowed for some signing of some actual MLB All-Star caliber free agents. He allowed for a trade of a young, controllable piece for a more expensive, better hitter in Brandon Lowe. The GM, Ben Cherington, has put a good team around this, like, around this young core. In fact, until very recently, there's a lot of injuries, but it's pretty clear that if everybody on the Pirates was healthy, they would have too many good hitting position players, which feels insane to say. Paul Skenes is being, like, he's pitching terribly. He gave up. He's, like, in the high threes, which, again, for if your name was Mitch Keller and you had a 390 ERA, okay, we can live with that. But you're not Mitch Keller. You're Paul Skenes.
1: Yeah, and you don't need him to be a middle-of-the-rotation guy. You need him to be an ace.
0: And it does feel like even game in and game out, we talked about this, like, when they pitch well, they can't hit. Yeah. And when they hit well, they can't pitch.
1: But that's something I wanted to get at for a second, because it's a little bit, I just kind of looked it up. Reminds me of that. It's the 2010. I had to look up what year it is, but when they were the San Diego Chargers,
0: yeah,
1: one of those Philip Rivers teams where they were the best offense in football and the best defense in football,
0: yeah,
1: and they still didn't make the playoffs just because of all weird stuff with turnovers and special teams.
0: Yeah.
1: And that's a little bit reminiscent to what you're saying. But here's, if I could just, you know, talk
0: off
1: you down,
0: the ledge.
1: Get a little sun. I didn't want to say. In Pittsburgh, it's bridges, I guess.
0: Sure, sure.
1: No, sorry. but, like, look, with a team like the Chargers,
0: yeah,
1: the problem is, like, they still went 9-7, but that's, like, in a 16-game season.
0: So crazy they lost 7 games with the number one offense and defense.
1: Insane.
0: That's crazy.
1: but there's, like, in a 16-game season, there's just more, like, there's less games, so weirder things can happen.
0: Sure.
1: I just feel like if the Pirates can keep hitting and they can keep pitching, like, to a playoff level, and they keep that run differential high, eventually, over the course of a 162-game season, I know there's only a third of it left, there just has to be some positive variance.
0: I agree, and to be perfectly honest, I do expect that to happen at some point. I don't know if it'll be enough to get them in the playoffs. I don't know if it'll happen at the right time. I don't know if they'll do well enough outside of that stretch to, you know, to do it. But they have been due to rattle off 6 wins in a row for a while. Yeah. They have been due to rattle off a bunch of wins in a row for a while. They did just make a trade, and we can pivot a little bit to the trade deadline. They did just make a trade for Camilo Duvall. They gave away 2 18-year-old prospects who wouldn't have been here for years anyways. I honestly didn't know their names. You know, best of luck in Pinstripes, boys, but I'm not going to miss them, I'll be honest. For a guy who was an all-star closer just 3 years ago and has been quite good outside of Yankee Stadium this year. He has an under 2 ERA outside of Yankee Stadium. He has a 7-something ERA in Yankee Stadium. So the hope is we're not going to be in Yankee Stadium. The organization has come out and said they feel like they have some things they'd like him to tweak. And the bonus thing about him is he's pretty young and he's only in his second year of arbitration. So he's not insanely expensive. Although he makes decent money because he's been a good closer in the past, but he's also not a rental. So you answer the question. The biggest issue with the team all year, the team that has every part of the team has struggled at some point, but the team that has done the least positive, the least carrying the team, is the bullpen, and this is step one to fix that. So, like I told you on the way over here, I don't think the Pirates are one decent or volatile, honestly, bullpen arm away from being a great bullpen. But maybe this is step one of 2 or 3. And, you know, maybe when the dust settles, they're better. And the last thing I'll say is the Pirates have had some pretty great injury luck when it came to when it comes to their pitchers. Although we could talk about Skenes losing velocity every single start. But, you know, they're making every single start. And they've had pretty terrible luck with their position players. They've had a lot of guys hurt. Ryan O'Hearn went down last night. I don't know how bad the injury is, but it's not great. The only silver lining about that, The Pirates have had a little bit of a dip in offensive production since the All-Star break. They have a guy named O'Neill Cruz and another guy named Spencer Horwitz who were both hitting very well before they went on the injury list, and they'll be back pretty soon. And if they can keep the boat afloat throughout August, when September comes, the best teenager in baseball, Connor Griffin, should be back, and he would be the ultimate leadoff hitter, get on base, steal. He's got a little bit of pop. There are offensive reinforcements in tow. The question is, can they stay afloat and be in the hunt a month from now for those guys to help push the needle? And can the bullpen be shored up to the extent where we're not blowing games? Because that's what's killing them, is they have chances to win these games and they don't.
1: I mean, yeah, that's good analysis there. There's one other thing I think that could help the Pirates.
0: Luck.
1: You could leave more games early.
0: Oh my God, we're gonna talk about that. shout out to my buddy Charlie. He hit me. He called me at 5:30 on Tuesday, and I knew, like, we have the type of relationship where I was like, okay, he's calling me at 5:30 on a Tuesday. He's about to ask me to go to this game, isn't he? And he's like, hey man, you want to go? And I'm like, sure. So I, like, scramble around, try to find a place to park, walk over. I get in, like, as the game's starting. And it was 6-0 through 8 or through 7. And I said, you know, this is not something I typically do, but I was like, you know, I got work tomorrow. I don't want to be out super late, whatever. Shook his hand, shook his, you know, dad and brother's hand. They were there, too. And by the time I got back home, it was 6-3. And then we watched Reynolds and Lau go back to back to make it 6-6, and that was a fun, you know, fun little comeback. And then, you know, they still lost it in 12. So you said I should leave more games early. They didn't even win that game.
1: Fair enough.
0: They did come back though.
1: I just had to get you on that because I've never seen. I never thought I'd see you root for her, or not maybe root for. But I was hoping that a home run didn't make it out.
0: That was crazy. I almost was like, no way he hit that out. There's just no way he got under it, right?
1: Yeah.
0: Yeah, it was fun, and that's the. I was thinking about this. Like, I don't want to be too down, but there is something psychological about, like, I feel when I watch the Pirates come back down 6 runs, I still don't really expect them to win that game until it's over. Like, I still didn't really. And when you see them lose 4 games in a row, and, like, I purposely didn't watch the game yesterday, and then I checked the score hoping that they would have won, and they didn't win, there is this feeling. I'm sure there's some, like, foreign word for this feeling, but there's this feeling of, like, am I dumb for being hopeful? Am I dumb for being optimistic that they could have won? Like, how goofy am I for thinking the Pirates could have won tonight if I didn't watch, you know?
1: Yeah, I'm going to look up if there's a German word for
0: there's
1: that.
0: Exactly. There's got to be a word for something like that. Feeling dumb, feeling negative feelings towards yourself because you had a naive hope that something that's unlikely to go well would actually go well. Did you find anything?
1: No, I think we got to get off this topic. We're going to be making our listeners sad.
0: It's extremely cloudy in Oakland this week, guys. It's extremely cloudy. It's just so bad.
1: Pirates may never win again.
0: You know, Pirates next game, they got Ashcraft on the mound, starts in 15 minutes against the Reds. Hopefully they can salvage that series and win the next two. But yeah, we'll take a quick little break. Get some deep breaths in, and we'll talk a little bit about the trade deadline on the other end on your student home for all things Pitt Sports, WPTS Radio.
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0: Later, he gets the rebound, passes it to the man, shoots it, and boom goes the dynamite.
1: Welcome back. It's the second half. I wiped my tears away. we don't have to talk about the Pittsburgh baseball team, but there is still a lot to talk about when it comes to baseball. This, you know, ignoring my depressing segment before, it's been a pretty fun and interesting season. We've got a few surprises, you know, disappointment. I know a lot of my fellow WPTSers back when I was a student here were Mets fans, and they're not necessarily having the best season. But we've had some fun. We've had some fun, interesting storylines, and that's going to get even more messy with the trade deadline. Jake, you were looking at some of the biggest names to maybe potentially be moved, and there's one guy that, well, he'd be a big name if he ends up moving.
2: Yeah, well, to your point there, you know, 29 other fan bases that still have hope in their hearts. And a lot of those fan bases might be hoping to get Tarek Skubal from the Detroit Tigers. So he's the two-time defending Cy Young Award winner.
1: Very good.
2: yeah, and this year, his ERA is up a little bit. It's still at a very elite 2.79. But apparently the Tigers have not been playing up to their standards this season. I know last year they were pretty good, but so there's a few teams that could be in the chase for him. I saw the Tampa Bay Rays. Potentially, you said the Milwaukee Brewers, who are both leading their respective divisions. What team do you think might benefit the most from an ace pitcher that could put them over the top? And you're not allowed to say the Dodgers.
1: I wasn't going to say the Dodgers, although people have talked about that. I'm just trying to think of these teams' pitching staffs because, to be honest, like especially the American League, I haven't been paying super close attention to every single team's run. But I mean, the honest truth is there's not really a team that couldn't use an elite starting lefty pitcher. That's one of the most valuable positions in the sport, particularly given, I mean, I know the Pirates themselves, they don't have any lefty, you know, good, bad, or decent. They don't have any lefty starters in their rotation, and it can be an issue because then you can stack the entire team, you know, the entire team, their lefty power hitters, they can just stack them all up and, you know, hit home runs over that short porch in Pittsburgh. But for Skubal, I mean, it's an interesting story. I haven't followed him extremely closely. Obviously, you know, following the Skeens Cy Young candidacy and then seeing Skubal, and I've watched him pitch a couple of times. He's just got a really electric arm, really good movement. I know he was out for some of this year. I think he was hurt at one point, but he's an interesting case. We were talking off air a little bit. He made $32 million in arbitration this year. This is last year of arbitration. He's a pending free agent. And so the question is it worth giving up a top 100 prospect in your prospect pool, a top 10 prospect in a team's prospect pool, but a top 100 prospect in MLB and maybe some more stuff to have this guy start, I don't know, 10 games for you and plus the playoffs. I'm assuming if you're going to make this trade, you're thinking you're going to make the playoffs. But the thing that I saw was Milwaukee, and just knowing how Milwaukee operates and knowing how well they pitch and how well they hit, they would be scary with Tarek Skubal. And while I do not root for the Brewers and they are a division rival, there are many teams in MLB I would root for the Brewers to beat in a playoff series, I'll be honest. I think it would be cool to see them go far. I've seen them go a little bit far. But it'll be interesting to see. The other thing is, well, the other side of this is for the Tigers, you had a really nice year last year. You made the playoffs. You have a young, growing core. And then a little bit like the Pirates, they've just kind of regressed. I mean, the Pirates have gotten better, but with a whole new switch of players. I think the Tigers are having a worse year than really anybody in Detroit anticipated. And so the question is, you know, you paid this guy $32 million arbitration. There's really no reason to keep him right now. I think they've actually openly said they're going to trade him, so which is kind of a weird thing because it gives up leverage. Yeah. But at the end of the day, like, it's either keep paying him like another $12 million for the rest of the year and watch him go, or get the best possible offer you can on for him right now.
2: So he's a free agent at the end of the
1: year. That's why his arbitration was so high. He's 29 years old. And, you know, he's had a good run for the Tigers, and he and his team, they I think they made it to the ALDS and lost to the Guardians last year, if I remember correctly. But you gotta in a situation like this, you gotta get your value from somebody, and somebody's gonna give them someone for Tarik Skubal, because he could truly be, if you feel like you're a starting pitcher away, you're worried about facing lefty heavy lineups in the playoffs, like, this is your guy. This is your horse.
2: Yeah, I think MLB trades are just interesting in that, like, you have this prospect pool of, like, guys that are known commodities. In other sports, sometimes it's a little stranger because you're trading away draft picks, so you don't really even know exactly what you're giving up. Hockey's a little more like baseball, where you're trading these prospects for, but he would definitely be a guy for the top teams that is worth that's worth dipping into, maybe even some of those top 100 prospects in the sport.
1: Yeah.
2: Are there any other players that you've looked on in the trade deadline? I'm seeing Freddy Peralta on the Mets. That's a player.
1: That's another really good starter. I think if I remember correctly, he's having a little bit of a worse year for the Mets than he typically has for the Brewers. That's a guy that who did the Brewers get back for him? I don't remember. The Brewers got rid of him, and then he got worse, which is so Brewers.
2: Yeah, also very Mets.
1: It's also fairly Mets. Yes, it is also fairly Mets. But yeah, he's been very good for a while for the Brewers, and I would think that he would be useful. I'm reading here. It looks like the Mariners, they're having a bit of an underwhelming year, and they're potentially looking to sell. Most significant name they're putting here is Randy Arozarena, who has 13 home runs, 48 RBIs, 20 stolen bases.
2: That's an interesting one. That actually, like, with the Mariners, the weird thing about them is they were one of the most, well, I mean, they made the
1: ALCS.
2: Yeah, the
1: last
2: ALCS
1: year.
2: Last year. But then they had the weird thing over the summer with the World Baseball Classic, where their catcher, Cal Raleigh
1: and Randy.
2: Was it Randy or Rosa? Yeah. Where basically they had a weird thing where Arozarena came up to the plate and tried to shake his teammate's hand, but they weren't teammates there. Arozarena was playing for, is it Puerto Rico or?
1: I can't remember. DR maybe? I don't know.
2: Yeah, maybe. But basically, Raleigh, his cat, like, refused to shake his hand.
1: Yeah.
2: And, like, people were saying that, you know, maybe put some bad blood in what had been a really good team. So if they traded Arozarena now, that would kind of substantiate those rumors.
1: Maybe. I mean, it says here the Mariners, I mean, I'm complaining about the Pirates being one game under. They are, this is crazy. The Mariners are 53-58, 5 games under 500, but only 3 games back of the Astros for first place in the AL West. That's how the West, the AL is very soft this year. So basically, there's very few teams that are out of it. And they're also 3 games behind the final wild card spot. So the question for the Angels is the name that you brought up that we did not talk about, Cal Raleigh. You want to talk about Paul Skenes falling off a cliff this year?
2: Yeah.
1: Cal Raleigh, who is a player I like. Who's a player I like?
2: They call him the Big Dumper.
1: Big Dumper's a great nickname. They had a fun run last year. I've always kind of liked the Mariners. Let me look this up. Hold on. Well, now we're just randomly going on some MLB talk here, but sure. Why not?
2: I have another question, but you can finish with this first.
1: Go ahead. You can ask it.
2: This is just I don't know. Like, one thing, I'm just looking at the standings, and I see at the very bottom of the AL is the Angels.
1: Yeah.
2: Just as a baseball casual, like, I'm not
1: sure.
2: Can we ever get Mike Trout off that team? What's going on?
1: Mike Trout, from what I understand, Mike Trout is, like, legitimately, he is choosing this. Like, they have tried to go to him and say, like, bro, we can get you off this team. He does not want to leave. He wants to be on the Angels.
2: He's got a 141 OPS plus. He's not a scrub.
1: No, he's not. I mean, he's less athletic and fast than he used to be.
2: Get this guy on the Phillies, man. I know he's
1: People have talked about that. Yeah, people Jersey. Have talked about that. He is
2: LeBron's
1: from the Philly area.
2: Philly, like, you got
1: to
2: team up.
1: Mike Trout, it's going to be a tough. I mean, he's going to go down as he has played fewer playoff games than Kutch did for the Pirates. And he had Ohtani for years. They had Trout and Ohtani for like 5 years, and they didn't make the playoffs with them. So you want to talk about a frustrating team to be a fan of. And also, if you're an Angels fan, you know who your next-door neighbor is? The Dodgers. Who took Shohei and have yet to be eliminated from World Series contention in the almost 3 years since they acquired Shohei. They have yet to have been eliminated. They have won the World Series both full seasons he's played for them, and they're very much in the hunt for it again this year. Super fun to be an Angels fan. That being said, we're just going anywhere at this point. It is what it is. But I just pulled up the stats for Kyle Raleigh. He had the greatest offensive season of any catcher ever last year. 7.2 WAR, 60 home runs, 125 RBIs, 168 OPS plus. This year, he batted .247 and was on base at slugged .589, 948 OPS. I'm throwing a lot of stats at y'all listeners right now, but He went from a 168 OPS plus, which essentially means that he is 68% better.
2: 100 is average.
1: Yes, he is 68% better than your average hitter. To 67, he's batting 164 with 11 home runs. He hit 60 last year. He went from 7.2 WAR. Which, by the way, last year he was the reigning platinum glove winner while he did this, too. This year, he has negative 0.1 WAR. He has lost 7.3 WAR year over year. That's absurd. That is a much bigger drop-off than Skeens doubling his ERA. That is insane.
2: What did you give it to me again? What did you say his batting average was?
1: His batting average last year.
2: Yeah.
1: Was .247, but he slugged. He had 60 homers.
2: Yeah, yeah, yeah. What was it this year?
1: 164.
2: Oh, okay. What I was going to try and look up was I saw some on Twitter or X, I saw some slander. It was for a different player, but it was basically saying that Lou Gehrig in his final season when he had ALS hit .143. So if you can't do better than that. But
1: that is a crazy stat. But no, think about it this way, though. This is the way I'm thinking about it.
2: Okay.
1: Last year, he had an OPS plus, like we said, 100 is average, of 168.
2: Yeah.
1: This year, it's 67. That means he has lost an average player's amount of production.
2: He's literally
1: a full average player worse than he was last year.
2: The Monstars got to him.
1: And again, that's not a replacement player. That is an average MLB player. Average MLB player puts up decent stats, puts up a 700-something OPS.
2: Yeah.
1: He is an average player worse than he was last year. And despite all of this, if the Mariners win 4 games in a row, they'd be right there. So it'll be interesting to see what they do. I'm going to take a look at the standings. I know I said I didn't want to. We can mostly ignore the NL Central standings, but we'll just take a look at kind of where some teams are. Because the other interesting thing about it is, not trade deadline. Sorry, hang on.
2: Are you going to be okay looking at the standings?
1: I mean, it is what it is. I know the Pirates aren't doing well. But the point I was going to make, there's another, like, the Blue Jays went to the World Series last year. They're 7 games under .500. There's a lot of teams that, I mean, on the flip side, White Sox have been awful for a while. They're 6 games over .500. They lead the AL Central right now. Good for them. That's going to be my pivot team when it's time to pivot. I'll let you know when it's time to pivot. It's not time to pivot yet, but it might be before way longer.
2: Let's get some love for some spunky underdogs like the New York Yankees.
1: Oh, yeah.
2: Let's do that. No, yeah.
1: Dang, the Yankees are really 14 over.
2: Yeah, I know.
1: Without Judge, too.
2: One other thing that we can mention in a big MLB storyline is the Red Sox made an incredible comeback, I saw. They were one of the worst teams in the league, and now they won 13 in a row. They're in a playoff spot, looks like.
1: I think they said it was their longest winning streak since Ted Williams was on the team.
2: Yeah.
1: So they, yeah, they've had a lot. They were left for dead, and now they're seven games above 500. And I got, you know, the AL is generally pretty weak, but I have to actually give the AL East some credit. Seven games over 500 only gets you within six and a half of the leaders and in third place, because the Rays are 20 over 500. The Rays are the most anonymous franchise, dude. They got absolutely fleeced by the Pirates in the trade the Pirates made. That is still true to this day. They lost a very good fourth outfielder and an all-star second baseman. And they got a couple of teenage prospects back, and they're 20 games over. The Rays are the opposite of the Pirates in that regard. Like, they're just, it doesn't matter. They're going to be good.
2: That's how a small market franchise should be run.
1: Rays Brewers would be a small market World Series worth, you know, that would be interesting.
2: Yeah, I don't know if MLB would love that, but right before the lockout.
1: Manfred probably would not love that. But yeah, on the flip side, the Braves are having a great year. They're 20 over. The Brewers are 27 over. And, wow, the Brewers are only a half game behind the Dodgers. The Dodgers are 28 games over 500. They actually lost last night, apparently. And, yeah, it's MLB crunch time now. I mean, you mentioned 162 games. They're down to about a third of that at this point. And so it'll be, you know, a lot of the games are big. And, yeah, I'll just straight up say, I just really want to see the Pirates make the playoffs this year. And I think if they do, barring some horrible collapse in said game, I can live with what happens after that. Because they're not an upper echelon team. They're not going to win the World Series. They don't have a good enough bullpen. They would need elite Skeens. They would need Skeens at his best. And he's not at his best right now. But yeah, it's a wide open league, and I do think that as much as I have said that I think a salary cap is needed, and I've mentioned this to you in the past, like, the evil part of me, as soon as the Pirates get eliminated, the evil part of me, not necessarily the biggest part of me, but the evil part of me would be like, let's go Dodgers. I hope they sweep their way to the World Series. I hope they smoke everyone. I hope it's not interesting at all, and I hope, like, nobody's happy. Because we need something to fix the parity in the league. But all that being said, I think this season is showing that, you know, should we let Shohei be on layaway for 90%? Probably not. But there are a lot of teams making a good push without having a super high, payroll. The Minnesota Twins, randomly, coached by Derek Shelton, formerly of the Pirates. He got fired by the Pirates, went to the Twins, and he's got them in playoff contention. So, the main point I'm making is it could be anybody's game. We'll see what happens when the dust settles on the trade deadline, and may the odds be ever in whatever team you're rooting for's favor. Hopefully it's the Pirates.
2: Yeah, it would be really nice to be able to see a baseball game, or a playoff baseball game in PNC Park. I think it would be big for the city.
1: Oh, it would be huge. It'd be big.
2: Because it's such a beautiful stadium. There's also such a, I think, untapped kind of love for baseball in this city because of the history there.
1: Yeah.
2: You really can't say enough about that stadium. It's one of the best that there is in the game. So I feel like if you really got a team that gave the fans something to be excited about, the city would really be behind it. But
1: I was a kid the summers, and what I remember. Pretty early on, I remember I had a pretty good sense of what the coolest part was. And I never went to a playoff game. I didn't have the means to do that. But Pittsburgh is a much, like, it's just tangibly more fun in the summer in Pittsburgh when the Pirates are good. Like, there, you can just feel it. You know, people are wearing gear. People are going to the games. The games are more crowded. There's more excitement. There's a little more. I've said this to you so much. I've been blessed to grow up in a city in which the football team that plays 17 times a year is never bad. They're always, pretty much every single game is meaningful.
2: Right.
1: But when your football team's good, okay, you wait once a week and they win. Maybe they lose every once in a while and you wait for the next week. With baseball, when your team's good, every day it's like, oh, who's pitching today? Who's in the lineup? Who are we facing? Like, can we, you know, and yes, you're not going to win every day as a, even as the Dodgers or the Brewers. But when you have a good baseball team, it just builds throughout the whole year, like whole summer. And it's also the only sport in the summer. I mean, we had the World Cup this year, but it's a beautiful thing, man. And I think that it's within reach. This is what I will say about the Pirates. If you had told me this time last year, the Pirates would be, they're probably, what, a game or two out, maybe two or three out of the playoffs at the All-Star break, and they're buying. I mean, sorry, at the trade deadline, they're buying. They're getting arms. Like, it's within reach. It's right there. They are a good enough team to make up this little deficit they've built themselves in four losses and come back. So the question will be, can they pull it off? And also, what's going to happen with all the other mediocre NL teams? Because there's a lot of mediocre NL teams, and some of them are going to get hot. Some of them are going to cool off. It'll be interesting. I know the Marlins lost 11 in a row recently to kind of knock themselves out of the race.
2: Yeah. Can we talk about the Premier League? I want to get that in before
1: Sure, why not? We talked about baseball for 52 minutes. Let's hear it.
2: Well, just because, like, it got me thinking. Obviously, it's a little bit of a slow sports time, and you were saying, like, we got to, you know, with kind of like this, you know, when the World Cup comes around, start watching soccer again. It gets a boost.
1: Yeah.
2: And you were saying we got to pick a Premier League team.
1: Yeah.
2: And honestly, I kind of feel that, even though it's tough to pick a team when you're already an adult, because I feel like a lot of the emotional bonds you make with the team are as a child.
1: Sure.
2: But I was thinking, like, maybe I do want to pick a team that would be, you know, something that you can follow. A team where you can, you know, learn stuff about the players and what's going on, and the kind of, because every team in any sport has like a story associated with it. And it made me think, like, first of all, I did have a Premier League team. I know you had kind of Wolverhampton.
1: Well, because they were black and gold.
2: Yeah, and that Wolverhampton is a cool name.
1: It is. So
2: there's a lot going
1: they
2: on.
1: They got relegated, though.
2: Yeah.
1: They're well, not very good.
2: My team got relegated, too. And that was Norwich City.
1: Okay.
2: And the reason I rooted for Norwich was basically based off of, I remembered probably, it's probably at least like 10 years ago or something now, when I was a young lad. Oh, should I do this whole segment in there? You're already shaking your head.
1: But all right. You can.
2: Anyway. Yeah, but it was like this ESPN segment about choosing a Premier League team.
1: Yeah.
2: And basically like the three metrics they gave were like, the city location, or maybe not the only three, but you could think about like where the team is located, like the city. You can think about like the kit, that's what they call the jerseys there.
1: Sure.
2: It's cool. And also just like obviously the success of the team.
1: I did see that Chelsea, and this would very much be a big six team, but I did see that Chelsea for the third year in a row has no main primary chess sponsor, and I appreciate that.
2: That was what I was going to get after, was what was a little annoying. But in an act of like teenage rebellion,
1: sure,
2: I picked Norwich City because I think in that promo they made fun of them, and it is like a really funny team because they're the Canaries, right?
1: Sure.
2: I guess it's probably a coal mining town.
1: Sure.
2: So their primary color is yellow.
1: Okay.
2: Which is already kind of tough to work around a little bit. It's, you know, like a bright yellow.
1: Sure.
2: But for some reason, the other color that they chose is lime green. And so, like, these jerseys are just,
1: I need to see some of these kits for sure.
2: It's really... But basically, I chose them as a just an act of... Because they were making fun of them in that team selection thing. And I was like, you know what? I'm riding with Norwich. But they also got relegated. But here's what I want to get at is the issue.
1: Okay.
2: With my Premier League, because I have a little bit of a bone to pick.
1: Sure.
2: I'm kind of going on my own clear out.
1: You're good. You're good.
2: Is like when you call, you already got to the idea with the jerseys, where it's like, I would never buy a Premier League jersey because the biggest thing on it is a brand.
1: Yeah.
2: And a lot of times they're like, visit Qatar or something, and it's like,
1: yeah,
2: what?
1: It's or it's Big Oil, or it's,
2: yeah,
1: it's just a lot
2: that you
1: of just
2: feel good about, really.
1: No, it's not great,
2: but like, so, but like, Chelsea not having one is that's a really
1: it's
2: good
1: cool, draft. But also, they absolutely have like a bunch on their like on the top, they just don't have the main big one in the middle, but they still have other ones.
2: Fair enough.
1: It'd be like buying an MLB jersey and it still has the jersey patch,
2: yeah,
1: but it doesn't have the Pirates. Or yeah. Something across it.
2: The second thing is the city. Like,
1: aren't there like 12 Premier League teams in London, though?
2: Yeah, well, that So first of all, that is an issue in and of itself.
1: Aren't there a bunch?
2: Second of all, and this is going to sound kind of bad, but like really it's based on British people. Like, have you ever heard a British person say nice things about a city that isn't London? Like,
1: no, but honestly, I feel like I haven't heard a British person say many nice things about London either.
2: That's fair.
1: Like
2: I feel like when you, like, because I wanted to root for, like, Liverpool, because I love the Beatles, you know,
1: sure.
2: A lot to me as a kid.
1: I mean, Liverpool is not exactly the nice, small underdog.
2: No, I know.
1: But I
2: just meant, like, okay, well, that's a team you can root for, at least as a good team that wins.
1: Sure.
2: I feel like when British people talk about Liverpool, they just make it sound so sad and dreary and run down.
1: I think, I don't know.
2: Obviously not. And I'm not even saying that Liverpool is that way. Like, I'm sure there's nice things about it. I'm not trying to make our British listeners mad.
1: If we have British listeners, please don't get mad. I appreciate you guys if you're out there.
2: Like, I just wish that, like, they would... I just don't hear anything from them, like, saying, like, nice things about, yeah. And then the other issue is that when it comes to just, like, the success thing, like, what we were talking about, like, there's, like, five or six teams that actually win things.

0: everything they could have possibly won. But you could pick a team like Arsenal or like Man City or like Man United or whatever. And yes, you're rooting for them in the Premier League, but what you're actually following is the Champions League. And they're not necessarily guaranteed powerhouses within the Champions League. You know, I have been a very casual kind of just watch the Champions League no matter who's on it and see, you know, see some world-class soccer or whatever. And it's been fun. I haven't really picked a team. I don't know if I would pick a team. Honestly, like, Real Madrid has a lot of players I like. Barcelona has players I like. Like, it could be a La Liga situation.
1: That's fair.
0: But the truth is, if you want to follow a team with world-class players on it that has a lot of prestige, you are correct. They are going to be either right at the top of their league table or very close to it every single season. And there is something as an American that does feel wrong about that, to hitch yourself to that bandwagon. But I don't know what else to say other than, you know, do you want to watch a bunch of scrubs get beat every week? Or do you want to watch some really good talent? Or do you want to find some perfect happy medium where, what was that team, Leicester City? The one time just randomly ran to, yeah, exactly. Like, it's not going to be easy to do.
1: I think maybe you, like, to your point, you need to have, like, a big club that you root for and then maybe, like, a smaller club that you can.
0: There you go.
1: I was thinking, like, we only have a couple seconds here, but Leeds United has Brendan Aaronson, who came up for the Union. I think he's from, like, New Jersey or something.
0: I'm pretty sure he was on the USMNT for stretches, too, yeah.
1: Yeah, so maybe that's my small team.
0: There you go. Yeah, you can find some Americans. Listen, we'll talk a little bit more. There was actually some pretty crazy FIFA stuff that we didn't get to talk about, but that's okay. Go Pirates. Have fun with the trade deadline, and we will talk to you next week on your student home for all things Pitt Sports, WPTS Radio.
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0: And a whole lot of good music?
1: What?
0: And that's the bottom line, because WPTS Radio said